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1: As much as we would all love it to be a one and done thing, it doesn't happen that way. I'm Melissa Stover. Just relying on God, it's not a one and done. Because there's going to be something every single day that's going to be testing you. Here's some encouragement from C.S. Lewis. He said, relying on God, it just has to begin over and over again every day, as if nothing had yet been done.

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1: When I was a little girl, I was always amazed by the strength in my father's hands. My dad had these wonderful, strong hands that I just always felt safe in. And I miss my dad. He went to be with Jesus a few years ago. But you know what? There are still hands that I can rely on for strength, no matter what storm is going on in my life. And they're hands that you can rely on, too. It's the same hands that were nailed to the cross. These hands are so strong. They can heal your brokenness. They can hold you steady, even when you're in the worst storm of your life.
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1: Okay, so you're not perfect. You are not that perfect Christian who just appears to have it all together. I'm Melissa Stover with some really good news. The good news is there isn't a perfect Christian. I mean, we all have flaws and weaknesses. But it doesn't mean that Jesus doesn't love us and cherish us. Yeah. There is no perfect Christian. Pastor Timothy Keller put it this way. He said, "The gospel is this, that we are more sinful and flawed than we ever dared believe. But at the same time, we are more loved and accepted in Jesus Christ than we ever dared hope."

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1: Social media can have a bad name, yeah, because sometimes we can go down rabbit holes that just don't take us to good places. But you know what? Social media also has some bright spots where you can learn about God, where you can be reminded of how much you are loved by Him. And that's my social media pages. Hey there, I'm Melissa Stover, and I've got Instagram, Facebook, I'm on TikTok, and I love to share daily reminders of how much God loves you. Yes, encouraging spots on social media where you can go just to get daily reminders of how much you're loved. 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
2: Christian FM, hey, I'm Bruce Douglas, and from time to time, we love to sort of shine the spotlight on organizations in our community that are doing great work, and that's the case right now. Hope for Family Center in Vero Beach has been doing such great work, and it's a pleasure to have their executive director, Marty Mercado, with us. Marty, for those who aren't familiar with Hope for Families, what's basically the goal of the organization?
3: To help homeless families. We target just families because families are our future. What sets us apart is that we don't separate the family when they're experiencing homelessness. If there's a mother and father in the picture, mother and father can both move in with their children, and it makes the healing process smoother for the children and the couple. We do have a lot of single mothers, and we do get single dads. I call our single dads some of the bravest people I've ever met, raising children and trying to figure out housing instability. But most of our residents that live with us are working homeless that have just had an emergency happen in their life or have been living off savings for a while, and all of a sudden they find themselves with low income and high rent, and they're in a situation where they're homeless.
2: Are there opportunities while they're at Hope for Families to maybe get some help, financial literacy, other things that they can maybe learn and pick up along the way that will help them in the future?
3: Absolutely. We meet them where they're at, and so our organization provides a program. It's not just providing a roof over their head and food in their belly. We tackle financial literacy. We talk about their credit score, trying to get their credit score up. We look at their finances because sometimes the only option is to buy a car with a high interest rate to live out of. So their car payments are sometimes $900 a month. We also look at their mental health. Obviously, it's very stressful. So they have 100% referral rate to therapists in the area, and we get mental health care for them. We also take a deep dive at our children. We had 68% of the population in our shelter are children. We make sure they're in school and that they're getting the resources that they need in order to continue their education. We also look at housing options. What is out there? How can they save up enough money to get into a home?
2: And which that's a huge challenge.
3: It's a huge challenge right now. I mean, right now, if you don't have an education, most people are making $15 an hour. So you cannot rent an apartment for $15 an hour. I know. I have a son over in college that I'm paying his his apartment.
2: Right,
3: but
2: right.
3: I think the thing that's important is we're not just trying to find a job. We're trying to help them gain a career that'll be sustainable. So some of our residents come in without their GED. We work to get them their GED. We work to help them find a more sustainable employment that would help them grow. We also talk heavily about healthcare because, you know, when you're trying to survive, the doctor's the last thing on your mind. So we make sure that they have a primary care physician and that the kids are up to date with their immunizations and well visit checks.
2: With all of these services provided and the need that's in the community, I'm guessing you're pretty busy?
3: We're busy. Last week, we were at around 130 families on the wait list. On the wait list. We have 21 rooms, and right now we have about 19 families in there. But I think it's an important thing to understand is that we are not government funded. We are totally funded by the generosity of Indian River County and the Treasure Coast. We do get grant money, but it's a lot with a very small budget. But because of the amazing staff that we have and the dedication to the families in the program, we're pretty successful, but we are very busy.
2: Tell us more about how folks can learn more about Hope for Families. How can they contact you? Do you need volunteers? Obviously, you need donations. How can people in the community hearing this right now join you in what you're doing?
3: So we always need volunteers. Our volunteers have projects from tutoring children one-on-one. We're getting ready to do a huge expansion. We just did a $5.5 million capital campaign, and we're going to expand to 20 more rooms and 9 apartments. 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
2: Marty Mercado from Hope for Family Center in Vero Beach, thank you for the great work you're doing.
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1: So maybe you're hoping to make some summer memories with the family and you don't have a whole lot of money. You just need a really good idea, right? I'm Melissa. There's a family in Ohio, and they had an idea to just find out how many sets of stairs a slinky can climb down in just one trip. Now, they had a lot of fun with this. They tested out slinkies. They searched for the perfect staircase. Turned out to be a football stadium, and they turned it all into a fun family mission. And yeah, they got a world record while they were doing it, 53 flights of stairs. 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
1: Love that so many of these songs point us right to Scripture. Zephaniah 3:17 says, "The Lord your God is in your midst, the mighty warrior who saves." 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
1: That's Jesus culture, fierce. Good morning. Thanks so much for starting your day with us. My name's Brandy Lene. It's the end of the school year, which means there's a lot of gift giving going on. This is the time of the year when parents and students make sure that their favorite teachers know how much they are appreciated, giving gift cards and flowers and everything in between. Well, a bunch of seniors surprised their school janitor with a brand new truck. They call him Mr. Joe, and apparently he's been walking to and from school every single day, and he has the hearts of these kids. He has always got a smile, a word of advice, something kind and encouraging to say, and so these kids got together, pulled their resources, and presented him with this new truck. Mr. Joe, in this picture I'm looking at online, it's actually a video, he is just overwhelmed, cannot believe it. First thing he says, I can't wait to show my wife.
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0: 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There's nothing that our God can't do. That's passion. Good morning. I'm Brandy. Never give up on that goal, that dream, that rough season you're going through. It's only for a moment. Lizette, what happened when you decided to never give up?
1: About 20 years ago, I was a teenage pregnant mom, and I was discouraged by the counselors and community in general. And back 20 years ago, they would send you to a different school with other pregnant moms. But considering my financial hardship and all the other adversities I encountered, I was able to graduate high school on time. I went on to pursue a bachelor's degree and then finally a master's degree. So I look back at those people who just had nothing but negative things to say and who looked down on me because of the sin that I had committed. But you know what? My son has a purpose. He is almost 21. He's going to enter the military. He's in college. And I'm so proud of him. But all of this was possible because of God's grace, because he never gave up on me. And I'm so proud of who I am because of his love. I just want to give the glory to God because it's still him that powers me every day.
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1: God of Revival, that's Bethel Music. Really appreciate you starting your day with us. I'm Brandy Lene. Never give up. You just have no idea what God is working out on your behalf behind the scenes. Delilah, what is it you're trusting and believing God for and you refuse to give up?
2: Tomorrow, actually, we're going to court for joint custody of my stepdaughter. Well, I don't like to say that, but my stepdaughter. And she's 15 years old, and I've been with my husband for 14 years, and for the past 2 years, there's been a disconnection. And I'm calling in because I'm stepping out in faith, and I'm already saying that he's going to make it work out tomorrow. This is something that we've been going through for quite a few years, and we want her back in our life. And it's been about a year, year and a half, where the mom just completely shut her out. So I'm just stepping out in faith and saying that God's going to turn this around, because I believe, you know, every child needs their father, especially one that's willing to be there.
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1: Well, if you've been praying for your kids to come back to God, maybe come back to you, and nothing, just crickets, well, maybe it would help to hear about Steve and Janaya Williams. They prayed for their son for years. They thought he was a goner. They finally just had to say, God, if he's going to come back, you're just going to have to do it yourself. And then they waited some more. And they just clung to God's word and a promise spoken over their child. Someone had said, this child will be a voice to this generation. You know who that child was? Zach Williams. And you've probably heard a lot of his songs on this station. And he is a voice to this generation. So don't lose hope. Don't stop praying. God's doing more than you can imagine.
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If there's one verse that I've seen more often than any other recently on social media, it's this one, really challenging people of faith, saying, God, search my heart. Let me know if there's anything in me that is egregious to you, and let's do surgery.

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1: 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That's a good friend for sure.
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I don't know when that song is going to play that's going to make you feel like I played it just for you. I just live for those moments, and I believe they happen every single day. 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
1: Whenever you hear the right song at the right time, I hope you never think it's a coincidence. I hope you have this holy ground moment where you say, oh my word, the God of the universe just spoke into my life.

0: 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But hear me out. I found out that my sister always hangs her laundry after washing it. She said they hold their shape longer. They look better longer. So I started doing the same thing. 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

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Happy Sunday afternoon. How's it going? I'm Dave Moore. Thanks so much for listening today. Here's Consumed by Fire and Walk with Jesus.

0: 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The story behind the song, Alleluia. Here's Chris from Elevation Worship.
1: I didn't wake up today by accident. 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And this song shouts, I came to praise. That's why I woke up today.
2: I came to praise. That's why I woke up today. That's why I woke up today.
1: So no matter what I'm walking through, God is worthy. 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

0: 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Hey, how's it going? I'm Dave Moore.
1: Tomorrow, back to work, and you probably don't want to think about going back to work, but still, what's the best part about what you do for a living? What do you do? How long have you been doing it?
0: I've been doing radio now for over 25 years, and the best part of my job is just sharing Jesus with people through the songs that we play and chatting with you every single weekend. And my wife yesterday was at like a car place, like an AutoZone kind of a shop, and she had to buy some touch-up paint for her, like a little scratch in her car. She brought it up to the counter and she asked the guy, "Hey, how's your day going?" And the guy said, "Terrible, I'm stuck here, hate this job." And just blah, blah. He was just like just complaining the entire time. And no matter how miserable I've been at a place, and I'm not miserable here, but I've always found something to be positive about. I've always found something that I liked about what I did for my job. What about you? What's the best part of what you do?
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1: Do you hear a lot of things bouncing around the inside of your head? 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Yeah, but you know what? Megan Woods here, she sings about the truth we should listen to, not the lies.

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1: Back to work tomorrow. Instead of going, oh, gotta go back to work, what's the best part of your job? What do you love about your job? I'm Dave Moore. Fred, how about you, man?
2: Well, I tell you what. I am a 72-year-old daycare director. Mm. I've been in daycare for 36 years.
0: Wow.
2: And I love it.
0: Yeah.
2: And I love it so I can't retire. My daughters want me to retire. I'm telling them, no, what would I do?
0: I know. I'm going to be the same way, too. I'm going to be on the radio when I'm like 85 years old. But what do you love about your job?
2: The best part of my job is just seeing these little kids and giving them the understanding that they are created in the image of God after his likeness. And I'm a pastor also, so I'm like...
0: I can tell.
2: But it's great.
0: Yeah, just seeing them grow and passing on knowledge to them. And I love that, Fred. It's 72 years old. God bless you. Still doing what you're doing, man.
2: Thank you. God bless you.
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And I'm Dave Moore. How are you? Thanks so much for listening this Sunday, this weekend. I say this every single weekend because these words are important. There's somebody out there who doesn't realize, who doesn't know that they are loved. You are loved. We're all loved. God loves us so much.

0: 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Do you ever have anybody just complaining to you all the time and just like just negative? Well, what do you do when somebody's like, oh, I hate my job, blah, blah, blah? I always try to say, well, what do you like about your job? There's got to be something, right? Yesterday, my wife was in this store, and the guy behind the counter was like, oh, I'm stuck here doing this job. And just, ugh, man, we pray for the guy later on. But what's up, David?
1: Yeah, I was just calling about your job. What do you do and why you love it?
0: Why do you do what you do, and what's the best part of your job? What do you love about your job?
1: Best part of my job is being able to listen to what other people have to say, those that are in need, and being able to be encouragement to them. And sometimes the encouragement is no more than just being there for them, giving them someone to talk to. I'm a hospice chaplain.
0: Oh, man, that is important work.
1: Thank you.
0: What else do you love about that job? Because that's not a job for everybody.
1: Working around people who enjoy what they do, the nurses, social workers, when you're in an environment where people actually, they thrive on what they do, and it brings out the best in them, it's a pleasant environment. It's not always a wonderful, happy, happy thing.
0: Sure.
1: But it's a very enriching environment to be with people who love what they do. And what they're doing is serving other people, and they get to use their skills and their talents, and you get to see how that impacts their lives to do something significant and to know that you're a part of that environment.
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1: And I'm Dave Moore. When the waters of life are choppy, when they got some white caps on there, Jesus calms the storms, right? The anxieties, the worries, the fears. Leanna Crawford has this one all about this, Still Waters.

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0: 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Does this ever happen to you? And maybe you're thinking this way right now, after a long work day, or maybe right now you're thinking, dinner time, what am I going to make? What's in the fridge? What is everybody going to eat? And what do I have? What sounds good? And just, oh, and then I got to clean up afterward too. And just, ugh, it's called cooking fatigue. And it happens. You know what gets me to kind of shut down cooking fatigue? When I think about all the money I spent on stuff and how expensive everything is, yeah, that gets me saying, okay, I better get going here and cooking stuff, even if I don't want to.
1: 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Over 2,600 people attended last year, and we blessed hundreds with free school supplies. And we're doing it again this year. 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
0: 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Christian FM. The story behind the song, Ain't No Way. Here's Jamie McDonald.
3: There's so many instances in my life where I can look back and say, he really has never, ever failed me. Because when you get in a situation and it's not looking so good, it's so easy for us to freak out and just say, God, where are you? Have you forgotten about me?
4: Ain't no way that he's gonna let me down.
3: And this song, Ain't No Way, is just all about that declaration. As I look back over my life, there's not one time that you failed me, and you're gonna show up for me now. Hey.

0: Christian FM. What's the best part of your job? And you're probably not wanting to think about work tomorrow, but still, there's got to be something amazing about what you do, even if your job is a pain sometimes. What do you do? And why do you do what you do? And what do you love about it, huh, Eric?
1: Well, I work at a donut shop.
0: There you go. That's it. That's all you got to say. Thanks so much for calling. No, what's the best part of your job?
1: When I answer the phone and when I pick on my customers.
0: When you pick on them?
1: Not nothing, you know, bad or mean.
0: No, I know. You're just having fun with them. Yeah.
1: Yeah. But of course, I've been at my job for 25 years, so.
0: And everybody knows you, so that's okay.
1: Yeah.
0: Well, I mean, like, they're part of your family. Like, they know you so well that you've basically become part of their life and part of their family.
1: Yeah, it's like I tell my customers, you know, if it wasn't for y'all, our doors wouldn't be open and they wouldn't have a, you know, we wouldn't have a job. So, you know, I try to spread a little bit of laughter, jokes in the morning, you know, just to, it's like I say, I don't care who you are, what kind of walk of life you come from. Everybody needs to laugh sometime or another.
0: Yeah, and you know what? I don't think I want to know a donut guy that doesn't make you smile, because donuts are supposed to make you smile. And if the guy giving me a donut is cranky, I don't want to eat that donut.
1: Yeah, because it'll make you cranky.
0: Yeah.
2: Hey, this is Sherry. I want to encourage you to do something. If you've heard Brandt talking about Cure, I highly recommend finding out more about it yourself. It really is one of the most beautiful expressions of the love of Jesus imaginable. Cure International Children's Hospitals are all about healing the sick and proclaiming the kingdom of God. 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You can do it right now. Just go to cure.org. 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

speak with human eloquence and angelic ecstasy, but don't love, I'm nothing but the creaking of a rusty gate. If I speak God's word with power, revealing all of his mysteries and making everything as plain as day, and if I have faith to say to a mountain, jump, and it jumps, but I don't love, I'm nothing. If I give all I own to the poor, or even go to the stake to be burned as a martyr, but I don't love, I've gone nowhere. So, no matter what I say, no matter what I believe, no matter what I do, I'm bankrupt without love.

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There is one name that can change everything for you, for everybody. There's one name that has power. Jesus. I mean, just yell his name out in a crowd. Jay Walker's worship here in the name of Jesus.

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1: I want to dance like David. I want a faith like Paul. I want to see.

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1: Hey, how's it going? I'm Dave Moore. Tomorrow, back to work, and you probably don't want to think about going back to work, but still, what's the best part about what you do for a living? What do you do? How long have you been doing it? I've been doing radio now for over 25 years, and the best part of my job is just sharing Jesus with people through the songs that we play and chatting with you every single weekend. And my wife yesterday was at like a car place, like an AutoZone kind of a shop, and she had to buy some touch-up paint for her, like a little scratch in her car. She brought it up to the counter and she asked the guy, "Hey, how's your day going?" And the guy said, "Terrible, I'm stuck here, hate this job." He was just like just complaining the entire time. And no matter how miserable I've been at a place, and I'm not miserable here, but I've always found something to be positive about. I've always found something that I liked about what I did for my job. What about you? What's the best part of what you do?
2: 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I think you're going to like it.
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1: And I'm Dave with Ben Fuller, If I Got Jesus. And if you have Jesus, you've got everything, right? Don't worry about the stuff of the world. That's just stuff. But Jesus is everything. Here's Lauren Daigle and Rescue.

0: 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If you could use some prayer today, how you doing? I'm Dave Moore. You can always reach out. Instagram is a great place to find me. Just search for Dave Moore at Dave on the radio. There is another radio DJ with the same name, but he's in Ireland. So if you see a lot of Irish content, you got the wrong guy. Look for me, Dave Moore at Dave on the radio. Just send me a friend request and let me know how I can pray for you.
1: Go ahead, admit it. You love having music you can sing along to.

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Inspiring and encouraging. 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

0: 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You know, there's somebody out there dreading going back to work tomorrow. Maybe it's you, and I'm sorry if it is you, but I'm here to pray for you. You can always reach out to me on Instagram, Dave on the Radio. That's how you can find me. But what do you love about your job? There's got to be something. What do you do? Why do you do what you do? And what do you love about it? Karina, what about you?
1: I'm an EMT.
0: Oh.
1: Yeah, and I do it because I feel like I'm able to be there for people when they need it the most, or even in situations that are minimal. You know, people struggle and people don't like pain, and sometimes they just need someone to listen and comfort them.
0: Thank you for doing what you do, because that it's not an easy job. My dad was a volunteer EMT.
1: Oh, wow.
0: And he was always on call, and it's a tough job. So thank you for getting out there every day.
1: Oh, thank you very much, and thank you for what you do, too. I appreciate you.
0: Hey, it's all service. So how did you know that God was calling you to be an EMT?
1: One day I was in a grocery store and a woman cut her hand. She was older. And for some reason, I knew exactly what to do. It just came to me. And we called 911 and the paramedics got there. And that's when I knew, like, that was my calling to act and stay calm in situations like that.
0: And how do you show Jesus to people doing what you're doing?
1: I show them kindness.
0: Yeah.
1: Because a lot of people don't know what that is because of trauma or whatever it is that they've been through. So I show them kindness, and I tell them every time, you know, God loves you and God speaks to people through people. And
0: good job. Good job doing your job.
1: Thank you so much. I love you guys.
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That's 1 Chronicles 16:34, goodness of God. 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
3: I wrote this in a season where anxiety felt super loud and my future felt even more unclear. The world constantly tells us to worry about everything, but when we call on the name of the Lord, He brings peace, direction, and security. Hey, my friend, He knows you and He sees you. He has good plans for you because that's just who He is. So why should we worry? Let this be our anthem today.

0: 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Did you ever come across somebody who is just negative about kind of everything? I'm Dave Moore. How you doing? My wife was at like an auto place yesterday. She had to get some touch-up paint for her car. Got a little scratch on there. And the guy behind the counter was like, he was just complaining about his job. And she just asked him, hey, how's your day going? Terrible. I'm stuck here at this job. And she's like, oof, we pray for the guy later. But what about your job? There's got to be something amazing about your job. Even if it's a job you're like, oh, you're kind of dreading going back to tomorrow. But there's got to be something. What do you do? Why do you do what you do? How long have you been doing it? And what do you love about it, huh? Connie, what about you? What do you do?
1: Well, I run a program for kids with autism spectrum disorders. And I never thought I would be a special education teacher until my son was born with an autism spectrum disorder. And I've been doing it. I started a program, one of the first ones of its kind, at a private school for kids with learning disabilities. And it started out with me and five boys and a paraprofessional, and it's grown to 50 kids from 40 different sending districts.
0: What's one thing God taught you doing this?
1: God taught me to just keep my faith and to just believe that anything that you're given, if you just trust in Him, it'll be turned into a positive, and then it will just kind of all make sense.
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1: 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Are you worried about something? Are you stressing out about maybe something happening at work tomorrow or something that's going to happen at work tomorrow? And maybe it's been on your mind all weekend. I'm so sorry. But we're told, do not fear, don't worry, right? Deuteronomy 31:6, be strong and courageous, do not fear. God tells us, do not fear, and he got a whole song about this right now from Chris Tomlin, Whom Shall I Fear?

0: good.
1: Christian FM. If you're going to be traveling this summer, doing a lot of driving, even though gas prices are high, it's summertime. Just a heads up, is it okay to do this? This is something I don't do. I always feel weird doing this. So when I go to a gas station and I fill up, if I'm going to go to that little quickie mart or store in that gas station, I will then move my car from the gas pump and find a parking spot because somebody else has to use that gas pump, right? Some people will just leave their car there and just park it there, almost like it's a parking spot. You're going to start seeing this at some gas stations, a little sign saying, hey, pay for your gas first. So I don't know. Have you ever felt comfortable doing that? Just letting your car sit there blocking the gas pump?
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0: 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Tomorrow, back to work Monday. There's somebody out there who's kind of going, oh, I got to go back to the factory, back to the grind tomorrow, and they're dreading it. But how do we get them to maybe think about the positive things? Like, there's got to be something good, right? So what do you do? Why do you do what you do? And what do you love about your job, huh, Gina?
1: Well, I'm a home health aide. I work with seniors, and I've worked in a facility as opposed to one-on-one, and I wouldn't change it for the world. I just left my resident, who just recently left a beautiful apartment and went into a one-hallway facility. And the joy that I brought this woman for what she left to where she is now, because her mind is failing, but her recognizing what I've done for her was so rewarding. I wouldn't change it for the world, just to bring a little happiness later on in life. And as people get older, they need that touch with reality.
2: Hey, this is Sherry. I want to encourage you to do something. If you've heard Brant talking about Cure, I highly recommend finding out more about it yourself. 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You can do it right now. Just go to cure.org. That's cure.org.
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Hi, I'm Dave Moore, and maybe that's your prayer. Lord, make it well. There's a lot going on in life. Just make it well. I'm here to pray for you, too, so you can reach out, okay? You can find me on Instagram. That's a great place to find me. Just search for Dave Moore at Dave on the Radio. Just let me know how I can pray.

0: 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With Blanca, I'm yours. Hi there, I'm Dave Moore. So yesterday, my wife was at like this auto place and she had to get some touch-up paint for her car. Got like a little scratch on there again. Third time in like a year, but she brought the little like paint pen thing up to the counter and she asked the guy behind the counter, hey, how's your day going? And the guy said, awful, I'm stuck here at this job and blah blah blah. And she was like, yikes, man, he like unloaded and just negative. All she'd asked him was, how's your day going? And just clearly not happy about his job. But there's got to be something positive, though, right? Even if I had a job back in the day that I just wasn't thrilled about, I always found something positive about that job, right? And, well, you know what? What do you do? How long have you been doing it? Why do you do what you do? And what do you love about your job? The best thing for me here at my job right now is just sharing Jesus with people through the songs that we play and talking to you every weekend and just getting positivity and joy out there on the radio. What about you? What do you do? Why do you do it? And what's the best thing about what you do?
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And I'm Dave Moore with Josh Baldwin there, made for more. And that's you. You are made for so much more. There's so much more to come. Here's Cody Carnes now and Ain't Nobody. I got

0: 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There's somebody out there kind of dreading going back to work tomorrow. Like, oh man, I've got to go back to the grind tomorrow. Maybe we can help them change their thinking. Like, what do you do for a living and why do you do what you do? And what is the best thing about your job? Maybe this will get somebody thinking about the best thing at their job. So Karina, how about you?
1: I'm an EMT.
0: Okay.
1: I've been an EMT for 10 years. I'm 27, so I started when I was actually in high school.
0: Yeah.
1: And I've always had a drive to just help people and be there for them almost entirely in their worst times ever when they're calling for an ambulance. I love what I do. I wouldn't see myself doing anything other than helping somebody and being that first responder. I was actually in a car accident on Friday and in my hometown, and everyone that I knew came to help me, and it was a good reminder as to why I do what I do. For those reasons that they came out.
0: And you're okay?
1: I'm okay, thankfully, and if I didn't get paid for it, of course, I'd volunteer in a heartbeat.
0: What's one thing God has taught you being an EMT?
1: Just slow down, be patient, and just be there for anyone, no matter what, and to be thankful for your life, because in a moment, anything can change.

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0: one great uplifting song can change your whole day. 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Here's C.C. 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
1: Psalm 63 talks about God's love being better than life. And that is so true. 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And this song, Worthy of It All, just puts it all in perspective. He's worthy of all of our praise, all of our strength. The Bible instructs us to love him with all of our heart, soul, and mind. Why? Because he deserves nothing less. He is worthy of it all.

0: 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God bless you. Have a great night. I'm Dave Moore. Thanks for listening this weekend. Have a wonderful week ahead. I'll be back with you again next weekend. And remember that you are loved. God loves you so much.
1: Hey, this is Sherry. I want to encourage you to do something. If you've heard Brant talking about CURE, I highly recommend finding out more about it yourself. It really is one of the most beautiful expressions of the love of Jesus imaginable. 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